0: 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Triple Team Traffic, 95.5 WSB.
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7: So anyway, I just signed up for OnlyFans. We'll see how that goes.
8: Nice. Make you some money, man.
7: Hey, you know me. I've been on the radio in Atlanta. All right. Check it out.
8: That's your voice work, too, for Adult Swim?
7: I wouldn't want to besmirch it.
8: People are going to love that. They're like,
7: I want to use the radio angle.
8: Absolutely.
7: Check out this belly. You last saw this on a billboard in 2003.
8: And now it can be yours.
7: That's right. All right. This story is interesting. One egg a day may help you do what, Jared?
8: That's right. Eating eggs 5 times a week could slash your Alzheimer's risk. So this is from a new study that just came out. And I feel vindicated. I feel validated.
7: You do? Have you been saying this for a while? Eggs cure...
8: I eat eggs every day.
7: So do I.
8: I think that it's just the best way to start your day, and I feel good. And if I don't eat an egg now, I'm like, I feel like I'm missing something. So I eat.
9: You get some chickens.
8: Yeah, I probably do. Honestly,
7: you can't have them where you are, though.
8: No. My neighbors wouldn't love that.
7: You can't have a chicken running around your house. They poop everywhere. They go to the bathroom everywhere.
9: Well, you just pick it up.
7: No, you don't.
8: My cat would eat them too.
7: A chicken? I think the chicken probably claw its eyes out.
8: I don't know. My cat's huge. Yeah. My cat's like 16 pounds. He's got some weight on him.
7: He does. And chickens can also fly a short distance, so.
8: That's true.
7: Eggs are good for you. We went through this long period, especially if you're our age, that eggs are good for you. Eggs are bad for you. Eggs are good for you. Eggs are bad for you. Just eat this part. Just eat the eggs. No, everything in the egg is good for you. Don't get factory farm eggs if you can afford it. And they're not really that much more expensive. But yeah, factory farm eggs with the bright yellow yolk, not that good for you. But they do have the protein in them.
9: Are they that bad for you, though?
7: They're not as good as the one, because they feed them industrialized feed. But they're carnivores, really. They're supposed to eat bugs and go through the grass and stuff. When I was a little kid, one of my mom's friends had chickens, and I would sit on the porch and just watch them eat ants. It was fascinating.
8: Oh, really?
7: This is before, iPads.
9: I would love to have some chickens.
7: I would too, but then you got to muck them. You got to clean.
8: Go to the tractor supply. You can get ducks. You can get little chicks too. If you go there,
9: I'll keep them in my bathroom.
8: Yeah,
7: you don't want you do not want a farm bird in your house.
9: Yes, I do.
7: No, you don't. Ducks are cool. But theirs is even worse.

0: Yeah, they're
1: really.
0: Yeah.
1: Oh, I do know. Like goose poop is really weird.
0: Yeah. Well, that's big actually, but the ducks and stuff. Ducks are cute. Those white ducks, you know, kids get them for Easter, and then you know they're dead in a month because no one can take care of it anymore.
1: Yeah. My mom, when she was little, they would get like actual little chicks Easter.
0: And what would they do with them?
1: And the cat would eat them.
2: Oh no!
1: Well, yes.
0: Yeah.
1: It was a long time ago, you know. It was like
0: at least a 60s. Bunny. At least a bunny will live a couple of months before people get tired of taking care of a bunny.
2: That's so mean.
0: Well, they're not good pets.
2: No, I totally agree. I just can't believe that somebody would actually give for Easter a chick like that.
1: Listen, it was the 60s.
0: It was.
1: You know what I mean, like people didn't care.
0: they would wrap a puppy in a box.
1: There's a Shirley Temple movie where there was one of those big birds that have like the big chin that holds fish in it and water.
0: A pelican?
1: Yes, thank you. A pelican. There was a pelican in the scene and it needed to stay there. And so they nailed its the webbed part of its feet to the ground.
0: Oh, that's nice.
2: Oh, no.
1: So it would stay. That's what I'm saying. Like people didn't care about animals, you know?
0: No, and they used to trip horses in all the Western movies, like physically trip them and fall down, and they do it digitally now.
1: Then they break their legs and they're like, well, get rid of this horse.
3: Send them to the glue factory.
2: That's right. We need a new horse.
0: Eggs are tasty, though. I have, sometimes. During the pandemic, Autumn and I did this diet, this company that endorsed us, and we're not going to say their name because they don't endorse us anymore, but one of the things they told me, we would get a phone call once a week. Do you remember this, Autumn, from the counselor? Mm-hmm. And I said, how many eggs can you eat? And they said, unlimited amount of eggs a day. So there was some, I was lazy.
1: Calorie-wise, that might be a bad idea.
0: Well, no, but remember, we were in ketosis and there's no sugar, so... You would just cook them in grass-fed butter and eat three or four every meal. Because they had this supplemental stuff that they made and would send to you.
2: Ugh.
0: And all that stuff tastes like soap.
2: At least
0: diet food is gross.
2: At least you're able to eat something real. I can tell you that you make a good point with the talk about the yellow yolks and the different kinds of eggs. The best eggs that I've ever had in my life, my buddy had hens in his yard.
0: Yeah, those are the best.
2: And he would feed them jalapenos, or his dad would feed them jalapenos, and these eggs, it would transfer down to the egg, and they were the best tasting.
0: Were they spicy, or just gave them a different flavor?
2: It would just give like a little kick, just a little bit of kick to the eggs, not like a significant one.
1: No, that makes sense. But, I mean, like, this is weird. The first thing I thought of was like breast milk.
2: Yeah, I guess
1: it transfers to your breast milk. If you eat something spicy, it's got a little, just a little...
2: And the yolks are kind of they're orange kind of from the fresh eggs compared to the ones you usually get at the store.
0: Yeah,
1: when you get the good eggs from the store, their yolks are orange. But that really mostly has to do with what the
0: eggs
1: birds
0: eat.
1: Are fed.
0: Yeah,
1: and it doesn't necessarily mean that they're fed something better. It's just they're fed something a little better.
0: Well, I feel excellent that we've cracked.
2: Hey!
1: I feel all scrambled. I hope we're going to a break.
2: Eat your eggs.
0: Well, we better flip over to traffic now. Trouble in the I-75 express lanes in Cobb, says Alex Williams.
4: And you're bringing the good luck, Tim, because as I'm watching the jam cam, it is pulling away. This was a left lane blocked in the express lanes, clear stalled box truck, 75 northbound, past North Marietta Parkway, exit number 265. All lanes are back open, so hopefully that'll help out the express lanes. The through lanes not moving too bad at all through Marietta up into Kennesaw. Thanks to our traffic troopers up in Jackson County. Let me know about this crash, 85 northbound, before Highway 129, exit 137. Had all lanes shut down, but they just opened the left lane. It's still going to stay slow. So if you would like to avoid that, you can use Highway 124 as your alternate. 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
18: At 6:30, I'm Bill Caiaccio. 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Our top story, it's just in. Tensions rising in the Middle East. U.S. Central Command says Iran attacked two of its Navy ships in the Strait of Hormuz. In a social media post, CENTCOM announced it intercepted the attacks on U.S. Navy ships transiting the Strait, calling them unprovoked. In response, the U.S. targeted the Iranian facilities responsible for the attacks. White House correspondent Nancy Cordes reports this comes with the Trump administration still waiting for Iran to respond to its latest proposal to end the war.
19: Pressure is really building when it comes to gas prices, fertilizer prices, jet fuel prices, and all the rest. So we're waiting for an Iranian response. The Iranians say they're looking over it, that they will let the Pakistanis, who have been mediating these talks, know when they've got something to say.
18: 70 degrees in Atlanta. Will rain return for the weekend? Atlanta Radio's only five-day forecast with meteorologist Christina Edwards is coming up. New this half hour, a man arrested in Paulding County is accused of having hundreds of images of child sex abuse material.
20: The Paulding County Sheriff's Office was tipped off by the National Center for Missing and Exploited Children and Internet Crimes Against Children that Daniel Esquivel had more than 100 files of suspected child sex abuse material. Investigators say they spent months digging through countless amounts of, quote, unimaginably graphic material. Deputies then searched Esquivel's home and found more material. And during his interview with authorities, he admitted to having more than that, which authorities say came up to about 1,400 photos and videos. The investigation is still underway. Michelle Wright, 95.5 WSB.
18: The Fulton County School District is one of thousands of victims of a cyber attack targeting one of its vendors. The parent company behind its Canvas learning management system says a third party gained access to certain user information. It may include names, email addresses, student ID numbers, and private messages, but it does not appear any passwords, financial information, or social security numbers were compromised because the district does not share that information. A Georgia foster care provider says declining foster family recruitment is a scary trend.
21: We are very concerned about the state of foster care, both in the state of Georgia and nationally.
18: Wellroot Family Services President and CEO Allison Ash says they've seen a 50% drop in recruitment since 2020. 2024. She believes economic factors are playing a role. A spokesperson for the Georgia Department of Human Services says they recently raised the rate and are always working to recruit and retain foster parents. Residents of a Sandy Springs apartment complex say false fire alarms are annoying and could be dangerous.
15: The Sandy Springs Fire Marshal says they've been called to the Gateway Chastain Apartments on Roswell Road at least 7 times this year, 3 times in March alone, all for false alarms. Residents like Alexandra Reese are fed up.
16: This is where we all come home to, and so knowing that we can't sleep peacefully overnight and trust the alarm system seems like a really big issue that needs to be fixed.
15: She says the alarms are so common that many residents have stopped taking them seriously. The building could face fines if the issue is not fixed. Jonathan O'Brien, 95.5 WSB.
18: No comment yet from the building's property manager. A 75-year-old Lawrenceville man is sentenced to life in prison for shooting and killing a man after a fight about a dog. Stanley Elliott and 44-year-old Anthony Collins had previously gotten into an argument after Elliott tried to beat Collins' puppies with a metal pole. When Collins went for a walk with his Jack Russell Terrier a couple of months later in 2021 in a neighborhood off Riverside Parkway, the two men exchanged words and Elliott shot him. He was found guilty of felony murder by a jury in Gwinnett County. A new voting map is approved in Tennessee.
22: Tennessee became the 9th state to redraw its congressional map ahead of the midterms, the General Assembly acting quickly after last week's Supreme Court decision. The new map splits the current 9th district, the only majority black district, into two. It minimizes the impact of majority black Shelby County.
18: Brian Clark reports that district is currently held by Congressman Steve Cohen, the only Democrat representing Tennessee in Congress. He says he is going to sue. It is 6:34. Time now for live team coverage of traffic and weather in the 24-hour traffic center. Alex Williams.
4: Stall just cleared out of the second right lane into Midtownville, 85 southbound before 17th Street, right at the ramps to 75 north. Still slow, though, from the 85 400 merge. And once you get into Midtown, those delays really start to ease up once you clear North Avenue. Northbound, still some brake lights, 7585 North University Avenue up to Freedom Parkway. Travel advisory continues up in Jackson County. Crash leaves only a left lane open, I-85 northbound before Highway 129, exit 137. Use Highway 124 as your alternate to bypass that as you head up toward Pendergrass. Next report in less than 10 minutes from the Trustdale.com Traffic Center. Triple Team Traffic. 95.5 WSB.
18: Now Atlanta Radio's only 5-day forecast with meteorologist Christina Edwards.
23: Mostly cloudy skies for the rest of this evening. Temperatures will cool to the low 50s for tomorrow morning. Some areas of patchy fog possible for the Friday morning commute. Friday afternoon, a mix of sun and clouds, high 73. Mostly cloudy on Saturday, a few rain showers possible south of I-20. Morning lows in the 50s, daytime highs in the mid-70s. Sunday, partly to mostly cloudy, an isolated rain shower can't be ruled out. Warming up to the upper 70s. Monday, staying mainly dry, highs in the mid-70s.
18: Right now, it's 72 in Noonan, 70 in Midtown Atlanta, 65 in Dunwoody. 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
1: All right, Jared, we need an update. Stuff's happening over in the Middle East right now in the Persian Gulf. Shots are being fired. What's the latest?
2: Yeah, so right now, this is pretty wild. So apparently, we're still awaiting Iran's response to the latest peace proposal.
3: The memo.
2: But both sides, here's what both sides are saying now. So apparently, we're saying that we conducted self-defense strikes on Iranian military facilities and command centers that have intelligence and whatnot. And after Iran launched unprovoked attacks on warships in the Strait of Hormuz. So that was apparently our counterattack was because of what happened a day ago, right?
1: Okay.
2: So Iran is claiming that the U.S. struck civilian areas and an oil tanker and claimed that that was the response after the attacks on U.S. vessels. So it looks like we're still a long way away from potentially finding...
3: But it's a beautiful ceasefire. It's one of their best, they tell me. Everybody all over the world tells me.
2: They're loving it.
3: They say it's probably the best ceasefire ever. And, you know, there's a lot of firing, but it's the good kind. The good kind, not the war kind. The good kind of firing.
2: You were speaking last night about it. You said you've been consistent about this.
5: They are militarily defeated. They have no Navy. They have no Air Force. They have no anti-aircraft weaponry. They have
3: none.
5: No radar.
3: None.
5: They have no leaders.
3: No.
5: Their leaders are gone.
2: Who are we talking to?
5: Very interesting.
3: Okay.
5: Because, you know,
6: they have no bread.
5: Make
6: no
5: a deal meal. And then they break it. Then they make a deal, they break it.
3: Yeah.
5: It's a difficult group. But from a military standpoint, I mean, if we left today, it would take them 20 years to rebuild.
3: 20 years to rebuild and dig out all those missiles that we weren't able to get that were in the mountains, all the beautiful yellow cake and the nuclear dust, or the uranium dust. We're just going to go pick it up. We're going to... Beautiful, really. I mean, everything is decimated. Their entire every town, every...
2: Well, Mr. President, why are we still there then? Why are we still involved in this? You know the midterms
3: because
2: are coming.
3: Because they have... no ability to make a nuclear bomb, but we can't let them have the ability to make a nuclear weapon. We can't. We just cannot do it.
2: I'm confused, Mr. President.
3: Well, we wiped out their nuclear program a year and a half ago, right? Or a year ago, something like that, George, am I?
7: Yeah.
3: Okay. We wiped it out totally, and then in 1 year, they rebuilt it all, and then we had to blow it up again, and now they don't have it, but we need it.
2: Right. That makes sense.
7: Got to get the nuclear dust.
3: The dust in the Gulf. You know, the Gulf's important. The Strait of Hormuz, that beautiful strait. Maybe we'll change it to Trump. Maybe the name.
2: The Strait of Trump.
3: Strait of Trump. I mean, that would be great. You know, Macron is sending, France's only. Oh, they have one. They have one aircraft carrier. They're going to try to get involved. But, you know, we need everybody's help, you know. And like I told all of our allies before we even went over there that we were doing this and that we would need their help. And they said, sir, we're not going to help you. Well, they haven't helped.
2: Well, right now you've got the Gulf states. They're pretty upset.
3: Well, they have no leaders, no military, no boats.
2: No. Saudi Arabia.
6: No socks, no shoes.
2: And
6: no
2: shoes. UAE, they have leaders.
6: Cereal, no milk.
3: They don't even have oil. They ran out of oil. There's no more oil. All the oil is ours, and the ships are coming to fill them up in the middle of the Gulf.
2: You're going to have to make a very tough decision, Mr. President. You're going to have to make the decision.
3: We're going
2: to
3: blow them all to hell. Maybe not. I hope not. I don't want to blow them all to hell. Maybe.
2: It seems to me that it just depends on your mood when you wake up. Some days you seem like things are going to end, and then other days... This could be going well into next year.
3: It all depends on them. It's all on the... We're waiting for whoever their leader is. The janitor at the building where they had their military is now the Ayatollah.
7: You're supposed to make a decision, I guess?
3: Well, tell the guys in the army to stop it with the missiles.
7: Well, do you have their number?
3: And the drones. I have it, but are they... Look, what's your name? Is your name Farzi, Farzan? I don't know, whatever you're Iranian.
7: Whatever you want.
3: The janitor over there, who's he's a good janitor. We could use janitors here, but your family's great. I hope you're great. make a deal. That's all I want. I made a deal with the head janitor at the IRGC building, and it looks like peace is on the way. He got the memo. I faxed it. It's all good. Okay, sign it. Send it back. We'll end the war.
2: And props to you. It was one page. So
3: I don't want to read more than one page.
2: I get it. You want to keep it simple.
3: It says, no nukes. Give us all the oil.
6: Knock it off
3: or you're going to get a spanking.
2: And now the latest thing is that Saudi Arabia, UAE, and Qatar are all saying that they feel like if we accept the peace deal that they're proposing now, that both sides are trying to work on now, that it would be kind of a half-butt kind of job.
1: Well, they would feel that they were abandoned because if you leave the current regime in power, they're just going to rebuild and do what they've always done. And that's just who they've always been ever since they took over in 79. And they have a right to be afraid of that. Trump wants to get out and say, I have a deal. Let's get the gas prices back where they were, fix the economy, open up that strait. That's what he wants. But because we've engaged them and the military strikes were so devastating, even though there's still stuff left, you either have to finish it.
2: Yeah.
1: Get out and let the Middle East handle it on their own, which they're not going to be able to do.
7: But getting out now seems to be the only option. Because what the other option?
1: No, the other option is to finish.
7: Invade their side of the Hormuz Strait, which is a huge prolonged war that
1: could be
7: a giant quagmire. It just seems like...
1: I didn't say it was a good idea, but that is probably...
6: You're saying like these are the options.
1: Those are the options, yeah.
7: Right.
1: And to leave the allies that we have in that area, especially the Gulf states, without any defense is not going to be good.
7: But Saudi Arabia is like, aren't they kicking us out of their base?
1: No. They don't want us using the airspace if we're not going to do anything. You know.
7: Is that because they
1: want us to finish them.
7: Motivate us to.
2: Yeah, they don't like the Iranians.
1: No, they want us to finish them off. As much as another country in that region.
7: Do they not understand how complicated that would be?
1: Well, they would help, I'm sure, if that was the goal. But they probably knew the goal as well as you and I do.
2: That's why I think the issue that we made from the very beginning, George, was we thought that we could do it quickly when this is something that's been going on for years and years and years. And
6: I don't think anybody truly thought that we could
1: I don't believe that for a minute. Venezuela had zero military. Yeah. They had nothing. They're an extremely poor country. Outside of anything, Iran was a wealthy country. All those people are wealthy because they have that oil money and they all skim and keep it. And if you look at the city like Tehran, which is still a modern city, even though they have Islamic law in a lot of places, most of the people there, they're out partying, they're driving BMW, they're wealthy. And they have a hell of a military. It's, you know, Venezuela, what drones do they have? Nothing.
2: Yeah, they don't have nearly the firepower that Iran has.
1: No.
2: But obviously, whoever got into this administration's ear about this said this is going to be, that they could do it. I don't think it would be as fast as Venezuela, but certainly faster than how long it's
1: certainly
2: gone.
1: Nobody in his cabinet told him that would be a cakewalk.
2: Yeah.
3: You know, a guy told me on the phone, he said, hey, you should go over there and bomb him. It'll take you 2 days. That's it. Two days.
6: It almost seems like he tries to manifest it. You know, like if I speak it, I can make it happen. Or maybe
3: I read
6: like
3: the secret.
6: Yeah, exactly. Or he makes like a vision board. He's got a Pinterest board.
3: That's right, I do. A lot of pictures of people being blown to pieces.
1: We'll find out. We don't know anything. And in 9 times out of 10, I don't believe any of the initial stories that come out of that war.
6: I know.
1: Because you're going to get Iranian propaganda. And don't look on X because you're getting Iranian propaganda. You're getting UAE. You're getting bots. You're getting Israel. You're getting all the propaganda. You don't know.
2: There's a lot of opinions.
1: Yeah, and AI, crappy AI stuff.
2: Yes, that's true too.
1: That's now I think everything is AI. I look in the mirror and I go, that isn't me.
6: Yeah.
1: That's AI.
6: I push my kids down because I'm like, it's not really you.
2: You're not real.
6: Mommy, you hurt me.
1: Alex Williams says 85 North is slow in the Norcross. I don't like that, Alex.
4: Well, good news, Tim. It's getting better quickly. The slowest part of it is trying to get off of 285 onto I-85 northbound. Then once you get up past Pleasantdale Road, stays a little crowded up to Indian Trail Road, but not terrible. Then farther up in Jackson County, that's where the big jam is between Braselton and Pendergrass with a crash 85 northbound before Highway 129, exit 137. Only a left lane getting by as they try to clean this up. You can use Highway 124 as an alternate to get around that. 75 northbound, that ride's getting better as well. A few scattered brake lights between Marietta and Kennesaw, but not terrible. 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
1: Yeah. Yeah, baby, some Sting. Final segment of today's show. Let me share our social media platforms with you, baby, if you can dig it. You can find me on Instagram at Timstagram here, or on X at Tim Andrews here. There you go, Jared.
2: I am at Jared Yamamoto and all of the social places, Instagram, TikTok, Facebook, X, YouTube, OnlyFans, all the different places, at Jared Yamamoto.
7: I am George Viewer on Instagram.
1: And Autumn?
6: I'm mostly everywhere at Otto Pritz, P-R-I-T-T-S.
1: And back on Facebook.
6: Yeah, for reasons.
1: All right. Because you want to read AI news stories that'll upset you.
7: Yeah.
2: You know what? We have got something for you guys here. This is some big news, and Autumn, you'll be excited about this.
6: Okay.
0: The 12 finalists include Frogger, where you had to get a frog across a 5-lane highway.
6: Yeah,
0: Galaga, the arcade space shooter game, FIFA International Soccer, the most popular sports game franchise of all time,
1: Boring. And
0: Angry Birds. 2009 hit seemingly everyone had on their first smartphones. The new inductees will join the 49 games already enshrined in the World Video Game Hall of Fame, which is in Rochester, New York. Michael Wallace, CBS.
6: You have to go to Rochester.
1: Yeah. Oh, sweet. I can visit an empty Kodak factory while I'm up there.
2: We're going to Rochester. Yes.
1: I can go to the really cool planetarium they have there, which I've been to. But they do have a nice planetarium.
2: Okay. Good to know.
1: They have a great planetarium.
6: I love it.
2: I think the question is, do I go to the Toy Hall of Fame or the Rock and Roll Hall of Fame in Cleveland? Because at least...
6: Video game or toy?
2: That's not... I'm sorry. The Video Game Hall of Fame is in Rochester, and then the...
6: Go to the Video Game Hall of Fame.
2: Yeah.
6: But also, like, do you get to play the games? Or are they like...
1: Oh, sir, don't touch it.
6: Yeah.
2: I'm assuming you get to play.
1: Oh, yeah, I'm sure they have arcades there. What about Flappy Bird? Nobody likes Flappy Bird? Remember that game?
6: I liked Flappy Bird.
2: No, what's Flappy Bird?
1: It was a game that was put on the different platforms and then banned. But it was very hard to do.
7: You gotta skip the bird across the land and get it as far as you can.
1: Yeah, and then they took it down.
6: Yeah, it bounces.
1: Yeah, and if you messed up, you had to start over. There were no levels.
7: Out of all of those, I think Galaga.
1: Galaga was great.
7: Was my favorite. Frogger is, you know, iconic.
1: Before your time.
7: But Frogger's great. But I don't think it's as fun as Galaga.
2: And FIFA, I know that you guys are going to hate, but FIFA was huge.
1: I don't hate it. That's a huge game.
2: Huge game. So I
1: what about Big Game Hunter? What about Big Game Hunter?
6: What about Duck Hunt?
1: Duck Hunt. Yeah, we can play that at home. The Big Game Hunter is the one that drunk guys play at bars.
2: Yeah, that one is
6: fun to play.
2: It is fun.
1: That one and... Pole position has to be in there. All these games.
6: Oh, yeah.
1: You guys don't know. My grandmother would take me to the Grand Union. This was the grocery store chain. It was called Grand Union. And they're not around anymore, obviously. And they had Space Invaders. This is mid to late 70s. And it was a quarter. And I don't know if you know what Space Invaders is, but it wasn't color when I played it. It was just these things that go chook, chook, chook, chook, and you would shoot them. And that was one of the first ones. I had the Pong thing at home. That was a lot of fun. Those belong in there. They're way more advanced.
7: I've got to imagine they're in that 49 that's already in.
1: Yeah.
6: Oh, sure.
1: Yeah.
7: Tetris, I thought, immediately came to mind until they said that.
1: Donkey Kong, the original one.
6: What about, Doom?
1: Doom?
7: Doom's got to go in there eventually.
2: Yeah, I would think that
6: Doom should be in there right now.
2: 007, James Bond, definitely got to be
1: in there.
6: GoldenEye,
1: for sure.
6: I never played that one.
1: GoldenEye, that would be the...
2: You never played
6: on? No, what system was it on?
2: That was N64.
1: Yeah.
6: Because I didn't have it. I only had, I had an NES.
1: You had a Nintendo.
6: Yes, a Nintendo.
1: Because that was what you wrote in the box.
6: I had, and then I bought myself a Sega Game Gear. Like, I saved up for that.
7: Oh, it's kind of a rare one.
1: Then you got a free one from the radio station.
6: Hell yeah.
1: I remember that one. All right, that music says we have to get out of here. Hopefully Eric will be back tomorrow and we'll be the full crew will be here. Shelley Winter is up next. He has a great show for you. I haven't seen him looking too agitated, so maybe it'll be a real dialed down one. No, he always has something cool to say. We'll talk to you tomorrow.
4: 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Here comes the paving out of Midtown into Buckhead. They're putting the cones out in the right lane. Peachtree Road northbound from Deering getting up toward Collier. So expect that to slow the ride until later in the evening. Heading southbound into downtown on the interstate, 7585 southbound. Just a few brake lights, 17th Street to North Avenue. 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Alex Williams, Triple Team Traffic, 95.5 WSB.
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26: Good evening. It's 7 o'clock. I'm Michelle Wright, and the news is being brought to you by Trajan Wealth. Our top local story this hour, an educational technology provider hit by a cyber attack involving thousands of schools, including the Fulton County School District.
27: Schools, colleges, and universities use the Canvas platform, and its parent company, Instructure, says certain information was accessed by a third party. That may include names, email addresses, student ID numbers, and private messages sent within Canvas. But Fulton County school officials say they don't provide any passwords, financial information, or social security numbers to the vendor. The school district is conducting its own review, but plans to reach out to any families who may be impacted once more details are available. Jennifer Perry, 95.5 WSB.
26: We've got 68 degrees in Atlanta, mostly cloudy with fog expected through the morning. WSB meteorologist Christina Edwards has Atlanta's most accurate and dependable forecast coming up. It appears the Department of Justice is probing into $2.6 billion in oil trades related to the Iran war.
28: The Department of Justice is investigating a series of suspiciously timed trades in the oil market, just ahead of major announcements by President Donald Trump and the top Iranian official about the war in Iran.
26: Peter Haralambos reports the probe focuses on at least four of those trades where the traders made more than $2.6 billion. A shooting suspect is arrested today near Reddy Road in Forsyth County. 35-year-old Jose Mendoza is charged with shooting his roommate several times at their home on Shiloh Road yesterday. The roommate is in the hospital in critical condition. Mendoza's behind bars in Forsyth County. The U.S. Department of Homeland Security says he appears to be in the country illegally. He's charged with aggravated assault, but more charges are possible. Packed in between references to The Matrix, the movie, that is, DeKalb's State of the County address is held, highlighting what is being done so far in 2026.
8: CEO Lorraine Cochran Johnson says officials are reimagining DeKalb. One of the biggest takeaways is the county's focus on investing in land and housing projects, as well as temporary solutions.
10: And for those already experiencing housing instability, we are building solutions that meet the moment. We created DeKalb County's first 400-bed emergency shelter.
8: Code compliance is up, citing over 200 people per month, which Cochran Johnson says emphasizes the importance of being a good neighbor. Mary Ryan Howarth, 95.5 WSB.
26: Rivian is increasing production capacity by 50% for its future manufacturing facility in east of Atlanta. The company announces today it's raising its annual production target to 300,000, up from the initially planned 200,000 vehicles. Construction at the site in Newton County is expected to begin this spring. Vehicle production is scheduled to begin in late 2028. Rivian recently announced a partnership with Uber to build up to 50,000 robo-taxis at its Georgia plant. There's growing concern about the challenges of recruiting new foster families here in Georgia.
11: Since 2024, Wellroot Family Services says its recruitment of foster families has dropped by 50%. Wellroot President and CEO Allison Ash believes there are clear contributing factors.
12: It's a combination of the rates that foster parents are paid, not keeping pace with inflation. So it's often too expensive for families to foster.
11: A spokesperson for the Georgia Department of Human Services says the need for foster parents is significant and varies in different parts of Georgia. Jonathan O'Brien, 95.5 WSB.
26: The Southern Poverty Law Center is pleading not guilty to multiple fraud and money laundering charges brought by the Trump administration. The Department of Justice alleges the organization defrauded donors by making payments of at least $3 million to informants connected to extremist groups, including the Ku Klux Klan, between 2014 and 2023. The SPLC was arraigned in federal court in Montgomery, Alabama this afternoon. And a new study warns a lot of plants will become extinct by the end of the century.
0: Ecological modeling by Sao Li Dong at the University of California, Davis found 7-16% of global plant species will face a high risk of extinction by the year 2100.
13: Mostly caused by loss of habitat under climate change.
0: She says those losses could have far-reaching implications.
13: Provide quality habitat for, let's say, animals, so reduce erosion, purify water.
0: The highest extinction rates will be in the western U.S., southern Europe, and southern Australia.
26: That's Michael Wallace reporting. It is 7:04, and that means it is now time for live team coverage of traffic and weather. We're checking in with Brianna Rose in the WSB 24-Hour Traffic Center. Good evening to you, Brianna. What's going on out there?
14: Good evening, Michelle. Heads up if you're traveling in the Sandy Springs and Cumberland area. We're rolling along the west side of the perimeter on I-25 westbound near Riverside Drive. There's a stalled vehicle blocking the right lane, so expect delays starting to build up throughout that stretch. 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
17: I'm WSB meteorologist Christina Edwards. Mostly cloudy skies for this evening. Some areas of patchy fog possible through early tomorrow morning. Lows in the low 50s. Tomorrow afternoon, a mix of sun and clouds. High 73. Mostly cloudy skies on Saturday. A few isolated rain showers possible in the morning. Highs in the mid 70s.
26: You're going to sense a theme here. We got 68 degrees in Chamblee, 68 in Lithia Springs, 68 in Norcross, and 68 right here in Midtown. 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
29: Hey, Shelley with the show live, local, topical, and relevant, my friends. You know where I'm going to start, but I got to start by telling a story. The story I'm about to tell you is just a lead-in to what I want to talk about. Obviously, the news of the day, the redistricting in Tennessee. But I want to start off with this story because it sets what's going on in Tennessee up. There's a book, came out in 1984, it's called Bloods, an oral history of African-American veterans from Vietnam, from the Vietnam War. The great Wallace Terry wrote the book. He didn't write the book because it's oral testimony. He edited the book and everything, but he put the book out. the great Wallace Terry. It's called Bloods, an oral history of the Vietnam War, as told by African-American soldiers from Vietnam. And one of the stories told by one of the veterans in this book is the story of when African-American soldiers first landed at base camp in the middle of a war. And they would land at base camp coming from, you know, straight from boot camp and everything. They were fresh, right out of training. And one of the things, two things that they would learn that other black soldiers in Vietnam would teach these new black soldiers coming into the theater of war in Vietnam, they would teach them two things. The handshake, which you've seen in movies and different examples around the world, the elaborate handshakes that black soldiers would incorporate in Vietnam to say where they were from, what company, what city, and all of these things, right? The other thing that they would learn from other black soldiers who were already on the ground was always volunteer for the point and the rear. And all the new soldiers would always say, what do you mean? Why would I do that? Why would I do that? And they'd say, well, if your lieutenant doesn't already volunteer you, volunteer for it. And they wouldn't say anything more. Just listen to us. Just do as we tell you to do. Well, as second lieutenants, they were largely from West Point and ROTC and stuff like that. And many of the officers, the white officers, were predominantly white officers. There were African-American officers as well, but they were mostly white officers. Many of them had either overt racist feelings towards non-white or African-American or Hispanic or Asian or whatever soldiers, but they would have some kind of prejudices as well. Remember, we're talking about the early mid-60s, early 70s, right? And so many of them would say, well, yeah, go ahead, Jackson, you could take the point. Ha, ha, ha, he's dumb. And they'd whisper to each other and stuff like that. But what the black soldiers found out very quickly in Vietnam, why they would volunteer for the point in the rear, is because the Vietnamese soldiers, the enemy, if you will, knew that there wasn't a lone soldier wandering the jungles of Vietnam. They always knew that when they saw one soldier coming, there would be the platoon would be right behind them, and they would know that, okay, that guy just went by, wait, because the platoon is coming. And they'd light up the platoon. And that's why the black soldiers would always volunteer for the point or the rear. And the white, largely white officers, with some with openly overt racist feelings of black soldiers, would let them go. Yeah, go ahead. I tell this story because it's an example, a small example of how racism and evil intentions and things that you think are going to work out for you, but you have malcontent, you have hatred in your heart, will blow back on you. See, you're not doing it for the right reasons. And it happens throughout life. It's called the universe. Some people call it God. Some people call it something else. I call it the universe. When you have hatred in your heart for other people, nothing ever is going to work out for you. If you set out to do something towards other people, it's never going to work out for you because the universe will always make sure it doesn't. And I use that small example from the book, Bloods, an oral history of black soldiers in Vietnam. Now, I take you to Tennessee, and what happened today? I understand it. The Supreme Court said no more gerrymandering. It's not redistricting. It's gerrymandering. We know that's what it is. No more gerrymandering based on race. Okay, that's fine. That's what the Supreme Court said. So now Tennessee just broke up the only district that's Democrat. And in today's world, if you have a Democrat district, it's probably going to be either majority African-American or majority minority, as it's told, as it said, or it's going to be many in there. 30, 40, 45%. So you can say you're doing it for partisan reasons. We want Democrats out. But you're really, in this day and age, because African Americans vote 90% Democrat, you're really doing it for that reason. And you're taking away power from people. And I don't know that this district will stand a Supreme Court challenge. I don't think it will. Because the Supreme Court also knows that partisan redistricting is racial. Because they're going to find out that this new district, these two new districts in, or this new district in Tennessee is going to be probably 70, 60, 70% white. But we'll find out. We'll see. But there is some feeling on the part of Democrats that this is racially motivated. 1961, May 4th, the first Freedom Riders left Washington, D.C. on a Greyhound bus to challenge why the South wasn't following the federal law of desegregation of interstate commerce, interstate bus lines. May 4th, 3 days ago, my mother's birthday, 1961, they left for D.C. When it got into Alabama, they were attacked. Buses were bombed, firebombed, and set on fire. State troopers beat with billy clubs many of those Freedom Riders. It's not May 4th, 1961 was the first Freedom Ride. So now 65 years later, we're here. Now gerrymandering throughout the South, congressional lines to make states almost whole Republican, wholly Republican. Now, I'm not saying it's racist. I'm not going to go that far. I am saying, however, it looks that way. Right? It looks that way. I'm not going to say it is.

to what the Supreme Court ruled throughout the South 65 years after the first Freedom Rides were on May 4th, 1961. It's going to be interesting, my friends. And it's an interesting time to be on talk radio, I'll tell you, especially as a black Republican. Because I'm paying attention to all of this and I want to see how it plays out. And my prediction is that what was a tight midterm, Democrats, plus five in November, is now going to be Democrats plus 10 or 12. Because the Democrats are about to fund and go on the largest voter registration drive in the history of this country. And look at the Republican Party as the base is largely not regular voters who are unhappy with what's going on. It's a recipe for a blowout. So Shelley went to show 404-872-0750, 1-800-WSB-TALK. We will be right back.

0: 619 in the Trussell.com Traffic Center. Let's start with Henry County. Taking a look at McDonald on I-75 southbound at Highway 155. There's debris in the roadway slowing things down as drivers are beginning to tap the brake approaching the south side. You'd be mindful if you're traveling through McDonough and Locust Grove. Elsewhere in DeKalb County, there's a crash on I-285 southbound near Memorial Drive on the east side. The good news there, no lanes are blocked right now, but traffic is starting to bunch up through Decatur and Panthersville. 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I'm Brianna Rose, Triple Team Traffic, 95.5 WSB.
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3: Shelly, what's the show live, local, topical, and relevant? Let's go to Ellis from Atlanta. Go ahead, Ellis.
4: Shelly, you're absolutely amazing, and I know you've talked about this 100 million times. But I think it's important to note, and you hit the nail on the head, because a gift with this Supreme Court ruling, because what he did is he's able to highlight the hypocrisy, the race hypocrisy of the Democrat Party.
3: Okay, go ahead. I'm not sure what you mean. You dropped out there, Ellis. Really quickly, get to your point. Say what you're trying to say.
4: Well, I think it's important to note that the Democrat who represented that district that was redrawn in Tennessee...
3: Oh, Steve Cohen, okay.
4: ...is a white man.
3: Right.
4: Yeah, He's a white man who's represented that district
3: for
4: over
3: 20 years.
4: 19 years, a Democrat.
3: Right.
4: And look at Memphis. Memphis has ICE. The federal government sent ICE into Memphis and potentially, I believe, even the National Guard. That's what has happened to Memphis and this Democrat sanctuary district. So people like Marsha Blackburn, who, you know, I'm not too pleased with because she's hasn't really led the charge on the Save America Act and many important bills and issues before the U.S. Senate. But she's running for governor. She's
3: right.
4: running for governor. So she has a lot to play.
3: Exactly.
4: And what she's going to have to do is terminate sanctuary policy. It is illegal and it is unconstitutional, and Democrats have used that issue, illegal, to hurt and harm the black community.
3: Great call, Ellis. Great call, my friend. Goes both
4: Thank
3: ways.
4: You. Yep. Love
3: both,
4: you, Shelley.
3: Both teams are at fault here and criminally liable, I would say. Great call, Ellis. Great call, my friend. We'll be right back. 448-720-7501-800 WSB Talk.

0: The winds of change are blowing. Hi, it's meteorologist Glenn Burns. I'm not forecasting the weather. 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
14: Good evening to you at 7:30. I'm Michelle Wright. Our top local story this hour, a unusual discovery is made in a junk car in Newton County.
15: Workers at McDonough Used Auto Parts find nearly $20,000 worth of meth hidden inside the door of the vehicle. The sheriff's office credits employees at the business for quickly reporting the discovery to law enforcement. About 9 pounds of pure meth were concealed inside the door panels. Deputies say the investigation continues as they try to determine where the drugs came from. The Newton County Sheriff's Office says they're working with the DEA to find the source of the drugs and the car's owner. Bill Caiaccio, 95.5 WSB.
14: Residents of a Sandy Springs apartment complex say false fire alarms are keeping them up and causing some safety concerns.
16: The Sandy Springs Fire Marshal says they've been called to the Gateway Chastain Apartments on Roswell Road at least 7 times this year, 3 times in March alone. All for false alarms. Residents like Alexandra Reese are fed up.
17: This is where we all come home to, and so knowing that we can't sleep peacefully overnight and trust the alarm system seems like a really big issue that needs to be fixed.
16: She says the alarms are so common that many residents have stopped taking them seriously. The building could face fines if the issue is not fixed. Jonathan O'Brien, 95.5 WSB.
14: Now, we reached out to the building's property manager for comment, but have not yet heard back. A new speed limit signs are going up in parts of Milton. The speed limit is lower on Thompson, New Providence, and Bethany Bend roads. And now drivers will notice new signs to reflect that. The change is in speed was approved by state agencies and the city council earlier this year. Speed limits have been reduced from 45 miles an hour to 40 miles an hour along these corridors. Gwinnett County is seeing more incidents where Pokemon cards are being stolen from gaming stores.
6: Gwinnett police charge Oscar Stewart for breaking in and stealing thousands of dollars worth of cards from a gaming store in Duluth, and then trying to resell those cards at a store in Cobb County. Corporal Ryan Winderweedle says some Pokemon cards are highly profitable.
11: There apparently are certain cards that hold high value within that community. I assume because they are low numbers and they hold certain value in the gaming industry.
6: More Pokemon cards are stolen from a different gaming store in Gwinnett. Police are looking into two suspects in that incident. Mary Ryan Howarth, 95.5 WSB.
14: Georgia's attorney general brings a new indictment in Bartow County in a lottery theft case. 33-year-old Javante Peters is charged with forgery and theft. Peters is accused of depositing a forged check from the Georgia Lottery Corporation for more than $72,000. A hearing in Washington, D.C. today at a federal appeals court is hearing the case concerning Senator Mark Kelly and comments he made on a video with other lawmakers. Kelly says he did nothing wrong.
12: What I said was a true and accurate statement of the law. It's literally written into the DOD's law of war manual.
14: However, Defense Secretary Pete Hegseth calls Kelly's comments, quote, seditious, and is pushing for legal action to demote him. And for the first time this year, used car prices are down. According to Cox Automotive, used car prices fell in April for the first time since October as gas prices rose amid the war in Iran. Or war with Iran, experts say with higher gas prices, customers are starting to look at electric vehicles once again. It's 7:33. That means it is time for live team coverage of traffic and weather. We're checking in with Brianna Rose in the WSB 24-hour traffic center. Hey, Brianna, what's it looking like out there?
18: Good evening, Michelle. Heads up, if you're traveling in DeKalb County, we've got a crash on I-85 northbound near North Crest, and it has two right lanes blocked. Delays are building through Chamblee and Dorville, so expect slow traffic headed towards Gwinnett. Buford Highway could be a good alternate. 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
19: This is WSB meteorologist Christina Edwards. Cloudy skies for this evening, cooling down to the low 50s for tomorrow morning. Tomorrow afternoon, a mix of sun and clouds, highs in the mid-70s. Mostly cloudy on Saturday, a few isolated rain showers possible in the morning hours. Daytime high, 76.
14: We've got 66 degrees in Marietta right now, 67 in Norcross, 68 in Fairburn, and 68 here in Midtown. 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I'm Michelle Wright, 95.5 WSB.
20: Coming up in 2 minutes on a Shelley Winter Show, my 7:36 endorsement. This one took me a while. I've been sitting on it for a little while because I've been going back and forth. It's for the 13th Congressional District on the Democrat side. A Republican is probably not going to win. This is my endorsement coming up next. You don't want to miss it. We'll be right back.
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0: gentlemen. Shelly Winter Show live, local, topical, and relevant. So, every night at 7:36, I do an endorsement for everything from countywide races, statewide races, federal races, everything, right? We're just doing it on Shelly Winter Show every single night, 7:36, all the way through May 19th, or until we run out of races and candidates, right? But we've done a large number of them every night, starting, and we started last week at the start of early voting, and so we continue tonight. Now, this one, I know pretty much all of the candidates in this race. It's 13th congressional district race. It's the Democrat side. The 13th is not going to have Republicans try and win, and there's no, you know, the last chance the 13th had was with Dr. Deborah Honeycutt, we came close, and but we lost that in the end, in 2008, I believe. But no Republican has a shot. Many try, but it's I always try and tell them, I say, why are you doing this, right? But anyway, there are several candidates running, and I've met them all. I don't know them all, but I've met them all, right? And there's some good candidates in this race. But I've known the longest is Emanuel Jones. He's been a longtime state senator. He's got the chops. He's got the legislative experience and everything. And I know him. Right. And this is where I've been going back and forth, because I know State Senator Emanuel Jones, but I also know, not as long, but I know very well Dr. Jasmine Clark. And so I've been grappling with this. You know, I don't live in the 13th, so there's no skin in the game for me necessarily, because I can't vote in that race. I used to be, but now I'm not. And so I've been going back and forth. The elder statesman who's been there for a very long time, knows the ropes, been in the state senate, state house, state senate, experienced businessman. And then Dr. Jasmine Clark, the new kid on the block, a doctor, smart, not a progressive, but, you know, a moderate, but can be progressive in some areas. And I was going back and forth. And then I finally said, you know what? I think I'm going to go with the new kid. Well, the newer kid. She's not the new kid, but she's the newer kid. I think I'm going with the endorsement of Dr. Jasmine Clark for the Democrat in 13th Congressional District. I think if it's a runoff between Dr. Clark and Emanuel Jones, and Dr. Clark, either of them winning serves the 13th. And I think that's really what it's all about. The people of the 13th will get a effective and effective congressperson to take over for David Scott. With this passing of David Scott, it comes down to several candidates in that race. But I think Dr. Clark becomes the best suited for the new Democrat Party, a party that's not built on defund the police, a party that's not built on craziness, but a party that's actually built on serving the people in which serving the people that they are elected to represent. And I think Dr. Jasmine Clark is best suited for that. So if you're voting in the 13th Congressional District and you're pulling a Democrat ballot, it's my suggestion that you pull it and vote for Dr. Jasmine Clark. However, that being said, you won't go wrong if you're voting for State Senator Emanuel Jones either. But I think anybody else in that race, it should boil down to those two people. Those are the best equipped to carry on the legacy of David Scott for the 13th. It's the Shelly Winter Show. Let's go to Natasha. Oh, no, not Natasha. Chase from Atlanta. Hey, Chase. Go ahead, Chase.
1: Shelly, how you doing, big brother?
0: Good.
1: Hey, you're doing a great job. And what I was going to say, basically, I was talking to your man, and I said, I blame a lot of these situations on the governors. And this is basically what I was saying. Yeah, there's crime, there's a lot of stuff going on, and it's not always the governor's fault. But I'm a lot older than New York, North, New Jersey, whatever the case is. Spent a lot of time in communities feeding people, helping people out. We could never get the governor to come in with all their billions of dollars surplus to restructure the inner cities, to get the crime out strategically, to get the the gangbangers and all of them out strategically to rebuild their inner cities. Now, I'm 65, and I've been doing this for years, and we're always having problems. What happens is the kids can't go to school, the women are scared to come out the house and go to work and everything, and they have total chaos. But if the governors come in with some of that surplus, restructure, rebuild those inner cities, those schools and everything, because you just don't want to rebuild the so-called good parts.
0: Right, I hear you, but that's kind of not, I do, but that's kind of not how politics works, unfortunately. Because if you have a Republican governor in a largely Democrat inner city and you're asking that governor to bring money in, they're going to have to see that work. Look what happened when the federal government tried to bring the National Guard into Memphis. Look at the outcry that happened there. Look what happened when they tried to bring ICE into Memphis to fix the problems that you're talking about. And so the problem... The problem really begins at the local level, and if the local level can't fix it, it's not due to a lack of money, it's due to a lack of having the good ideas in order to fix it. That's my thought. It's not due to lack of money, you know what I mean?
1: We have a difference in opinion about that, because money is a major thing, and I've seen how money can restructure and rebuild a lot of scenarios, but it's just like when you go to those Republican Party, or you hear Black Republicans and the Black Democrats don't get along. And the crazy thing about it, they both have the same issues with their party leaders, that they don't really respect them. So what we do, we argue amongst each other, which is like really...
0: That's true. Yeah, that's true.
1: So all you have to do, I'm telling you, because I know it'll work, bro. If you go in strategically, you don't need the National Guard. You don't need ICE and all them people. You need strategic, smart, working officers and satellite stations. Like, you go to university, they got satellite stations where the problems, they don't happen.
0: Great call, Chase. We gotta go.
1: Real quick. Hello?
0: Yeah, but quick, I gotta go to break.
1: I'm sorry. You got major universities in that city, and the politicians want to gerrymander the area, but they want the Black superstars to go to those colleges. Billions of dollars will happen, will be missed if those Black students, Black athletes start going to other universities.
0: Yeah, we've been talking about that for 30 years. We'll be right back. It's the Shelley Winter Show, 4487-20750, 1-800-WSB-TALK. Coming up next, I'm going to give out the number, and we'll have our third and final finalist for the D. Geller stackable rings in white gold and with your birthstone or gemstone, or sterling silver heart with diamonds and your birth or gemstone. Your choice. Our third finalist comes up when we come back and I give out the number. We'll do the eighth caller tonight, Colby. When I come back, we'll give out the number. We'll be right back.

0: It's 746 in the Trustell.com traffic center. We have an update in DeKalb County. The good news is on I-85 northbound near North Crest Road, that earlier crash has now cleared and all lanes are back open. You may still see some lingering delays through Shamley and Dorville as traffic begins to recover. So keep that in mind if you're headed towards Gwinnett. 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I'm Brianna Rose, Triple Team Traffic, 95.5 WSB.
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2: 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Chris, we're barreling through 2026, but it's still early, and that means it's still a great time to get organized in your financial life. And here's the good news for folks listening out there. 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
7: 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The eighth caller. And this will be a third finalist. You will not be the winner. We will determine that tomorrow with a trivia call with three finalists, the one from Wednesday, the one from Thursday, and the one from tonight. And here are, you'll have a chance of a stackable ring, which is white gold, diamond, and your choice of gemstone or birthstone, and then also a choice of pendant is a sterling silver heart with the diamond and a heart-shaped birthstone or gemstone in the middle. Those will be your choices. And when you get there on Saturday to pick up your gift, we will have a whole photo shoot with me and your family member, mom, dad, or whoever is getting the gift. So eighth caller. Do we have eighth caller yet? We're counting right now. Eighth caller. You guys are counting, and we'll go from there. Number eight. When we come back, I'm going to talk about this story that came out yesterday in a religious-based platform, right? And the headline: Trump's alien files could shatter Christian beliefs. Churches should prepare for it, claim pastors. I want to talk about that when we come back at 8:06, because it's a fascinating story to me. And it begs the question. I had said this a long time ago, early on in my days of talk radio. I had talked about this. What if aliens did visit us? Or what if aliens were true? What would be the reaction? And how would religions react? Not only Christians, Muslims, every organized religion, Judaism, Islam, Christianity, how would they react? What would be the reactions? So I wanted to, we'll talk about that coming up at 8:06. That's what we're going to talk about. Really quickly, I want to ask someone this. I was looking at the news today doing show prep, and this Diana Rossini, Mike Vrabel story. You know the story of Mike Vrabel's coach of New England Patriots? He was kind of palling around, basically having a relationship with Diana Rossini, who was, now she's gotten picked up by someone else, but she was a NFL reporter for The Athletic. And so they were talking about tips and all this stuff. That's why she got fired. And so some people were saying this is the problem with women are targeting men's sports and all this stuff. And there's a lot of talk about it. And back and forth and back and forth. And another picture just came out today of her when she was pregnant meeting Mike Vrabel, at a pier for them to board some kind of boat. And I thought to myself, man, you know, this is an interesting story. Not because of the salaciousness of it or the cheating or anything. I mean, not because of that or the NFL and he's a coach and all that. Not because of all of that. We got our eighth caller. Congratulations to Charles Sykes from Thomaston, Georgia, was the eighth caller. So congratulations, Charles. You're our last final finalist for tomorrow. I'll be reaching out to our three finalists, one from Wednesday, one from Thursday, and one from today. And we'll get them all on the phone tomorrow to ask a trivia question pertaining to the Shelley Winter Show. So thank you all for playing along. The interesting thing was, I was listening to this, and today there was a picture of her pregnant, meeting Mike Vrabel on a dock. They're getting on a boat or something, having a boat outing or whatever. And she called, the kid's name is Mike. And I thought, she's got a husband. And Mike Vrabel has a wife. And I'm thinking to myself, why is the focus of this story only on these two people? In a real normal world that's not designed for clicks or likes or anything, in a real world, this whole story would be focused on this husband who probably may have a baby that's not even his, and a long-suffering wife of an NFL coach who has to watch her entire personal life play out with her husband cheating on her. In a real world, that's what we should be talking about. The husband of Diana Rossini, who is just being used and abused right now because he's the husband and the wife of Mike Vrabel. Why don't we ever talk about the victims? Why do we always just talk about the perpetrators? I can care less what a slug Michael Vrabel is and what a WHORE Diana Rossini is. I suffer for her husband and his wife. We'll be right back. It's the Shelley Winter Show. 404-872-0750, 1-800-WSB-TALK.

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20: Good evening to you. It's 8 o'clock. I'm Michelle Wright. The news is being sponsored by Moncrief Heating and Air Conditioning. Our top story this hour, the Department of Justice is investigating a series of suspiciously timed trades in the oil market just ahead of some major announcements about the war with Iran, reports Peter Haralambous.
21: Sources told ABC News the DOJ, along with the Commodities Futures Trading Commission, is probing at least four of these trades, where traders made a total of more than $2.6 billion, betting that oil prices would drop right before they did. The DOJ and CFTC have not commented on the trades.
20: However, gas prices are escalating, especially here in the metro area. We continue to see that climb. AAA reporting it's costing on average $4.20 a gallon to fill up in metro Atlanta. That's up 7 cents from yesterday when it was $4.13. 67 degrees in Atlanta, mostly cloudy tonight and cool. Atlanta's most accurate and dependable forecast is on the way. The Fulton County School District is among thousands of victims of a cyber attack targeting one of its vendors.
0: District officials say the parent company behind its Canvas learning management system confirms a third party gained access to certain user information that may include names, email addresses, student ID numbers, and private messages. But it does not appear that any passwords, financial information, or social security numbers were compromised because the district does not share that information. The Canvas platform can still be used by Fulton County students and staff. The district plans to notify any families impacted once the vendor provides more details. Jennifer Perry, 95.5 WSB.
20: With the theme of the movie The Matrix, DeKalb's State of the County address is centered around reimagining the future while highlighting recent successes.
18: Law enforcement is a focal point in CEO Lorraine Cochran Johnson's address. The county invested over $30 million in crime prevention and launched the Digital Shield Initiative, which includes a real-time crime center. She says improvements are bringing in the officers.
22: We've seen over a 300% increase in police recruitment in DeKalb County since taking office in 2025.
18: Retention is up 98% following a time when the county lost over 300 police officers in 4 years. Mary Ryan Howarth, 95.5 WSB.
20: A Georgia foster care provider is sounding the alarm of a declining foster family recruitment.
23: No matter what they do, Wellroot Family Services President and CEO Allison Ash says they can't improve their foster family recruitment. Overall, the number is down 50% since 2024.
24: It's going to take both a federal and a state level approach to resolving it.
23: Ash believes that the cost of fostering is a barrier for many families, and she worries that if the trend continues, the state will turn to more group homes. The Georgia Department of Human Services says it recently raised the per diem rate, and it's always working to recruit and retain foster parents. Jonathan O'Brien, 95.5 WSB.
20: The United States Postal Service is considering a rule change that would allow handguns to be sent through the mail for the first time in nearly 100 years. Under the proposed rules,